0: The Sahaba were concerned that these people were still Muslim and therefore should not be fought against. But Abu Bakr said that if today they stopped the zakah, tomorrow they might stop praying or fasting. He even went so far as to say that he would go out and fight them alone if nobody would come with them. Eventually, many of the Sahaba became convinced that he was right. During this time, many people started declaring themselves prophets. These men and women thought they could say that they had a message from Allah and people would follow them. This would make them rich and strong. Some of these people, particularly Musaylima, became very powerful because they attracted tribes that were already weak in their Islam. Abu Bakr soon sent armies against them and crushed them in terrible battles. Because Islam was firmly established in Arabia, the great Roman and Persian empires had to be fought. Abu Bakr began the wars against them as well, which were completed under the later Khalifas. Abu Bakr was reluctant to change any of the practices left by Rasulullah. Even when money came into Medina in large amounts, he refused to put it into savings. A building was put up for the Baytul Mal, the treasury, but it had no guards because there was never anything in it. Abu Bakr would go there as soon as money or goods arrived and distribute them all equally among the people. Whether they were slaves or free, everyone got the same amount. When Abu Bakr died, there was only one dirham left in the Baytul Mal. Safekeeper of the Quran. During the days of Rasulullah sallallahu alaihi wasallam, hundreds of Muslims had memorized the whole Quran. In all these wars, many of these Huffab, Muslims, were killed. Umar, in particular, became very worried about the safety and future of the Quran. He went to Abu Bakr and suggested they write it down. At first, Abu Bakr protested, because Rasulullah himself didn't write it down. But Umar convinced him that it needed to be done, otherwise it might be lost to future generations. They in turn convinced Zayd ibn Thabit to collect all the pieces and to put it into a form of a book. Zayd radiallahu anh had been one of the chief writers for Rasulullah sallallahu alaihi wasallam. He went around and carefully consulted the Sahaba who knew the Quran best. He looked to all the written pieces that had been collected in various households. He consulted his own memory and knowledge. The Quran had been put in order and in chapters named by Rasulullah sallallahu alaihi wasallam himself. Now, it would be put into writing for the first time. This collection was called the Copy of As-Siddiq. When Abu Bakr radiallahu anhu was dying of fever at the age of 63, the same age Rasulullah sallallahu alaihi wasallam was when he died, he called together his council of advisors and listened to their ideas about his successor. After hearing their ideas, he proposed the name of Umar. Some of the Sahaba feared Umar would be too severe on the people, but Abu Bakr believed that the office of Khalifa would soften him. Indeed, it did. May Allah subhanahu wa ta'ala reward this most loyal friend of Rasulullah sallallahu alayhi wa sallam and Islam.
1: That's it for Tell Me About Islam today. We look forward to you joining us again for the next program.

0: Tell me about Islam. For those who want to learn about and practice Islam, the religion that fully encompasses human nature and the purpose of creation, the program Tell Me About Islam is about to begin.
1: Those Promised Paradise, Stories of the Sahaba, Volume 1. Abu Bakr, radiyallahu anh. Abu Bakr's name shall be called out from all the gates of paradise, and he will be the first of my followers to enter it. Strong leadership in difficult times. During the leadership of Abu Bakr radiallahu anh, sentiments of doubt, confusion, and disobedience slowly rose among the tribes of Arabia. Many different leaders and false prophets challenged the power of the Khilafah and suggested new religions. Some of the tribes that had only recently entered Islam decided to leave it. With Rasulullah gone, their faith faltered. They did not know enough yet to see that Islam meant far more than following a powerful leader. They did not understand yet that it was a way from Allah to positively transform each soul and each life. Aisha radiallahu anha used to say, when the Messenger sallallahu alaihi wasallam died, some of the Arabs apostatized. Christianity and Judaism raised their heads and disaffection appeared. The Muslims became as sheep exposed to rain on a winter's night through the loss of their prophet, until Allah united them under Abu Bakr. Indeed, Abu Bakr surprised everyone by being absolutely firm with all those who tried to break away. He fought and defeated those who strayed. The first struggle came immediately. Rasulullah had ordered Usama ibn Zayd to lead a large army north to Mota. The army's departure had been delayed by the death of Rasulullah. Abu Bakr sent the army on, despite the complaints of many people. They said Usama was too young and that it was a bad time for the men to leave Medina, among other excuses. Abu Bakr responded to the people by saying, "The marching of the army cannot be postponed, even if Medina becomes so lonely that beasts could enter it and kill me. I cannot put the sword into the sheath which was drawn out by Rasulullah himself." As the army was leaving for Syria, Abu Bakr walked alongside Usama. Usama wanted to dismount for the Khalifa, but Abu Bakr told him to stay on his horse. He advised him of the following mandates. "There you will meet a community," he means Christians, "members of which have devoted themselves to the prayer of God, so you should not disturb them. Never kill women, children, and old people. Do not disturb disabled people who can't fight. Do not harm the bodies of the dead. Never destroy crops in the fields. Never cut or destroy the trees bearing fruit. Do not kill animals except what you must have for food. Never change an inhabited place into a deserted one. Never set fire to an oasis. Do not be unfaithful, cowardly, or dishonest."

0: honest, and always divide the spoils of war honorably. With this, the army went off and returned victorious nearly 40 days later. The Muslims were encouraged by this, whereas the rebellious tribes were scared and most stopped rebelling. Some tribes avoided paying the zakah. Many of the Sahaba were concerned that these people were still Muslim and therefore should not be fought against. But Abu Bakr said that if today they stopped the zakah, tomorrow they might stop praying or fasting. He even went so far as to say that he would go out and fight them alone if nobody would come with him. Eventually, many of the Sahaba became convinced that he was right. During this time, many people started declaring themselves prophets. These men and women thought they could say that they had a message from Allah and people would follow them. This would make them rich and strong. Some of these people, particularly Musaylimah, became very powerful because they attracted tribes that were already weak in their Islam. Abu Bakr soon sent armies against them and crushed them in terrible battles. Because Islam was firmly established in Arabia, the great Roman and Persian empires had to be fought. Abu Bakr began the wars against them as well, which were completed under the later Khalifas. Abu Bakr was reluctant to change any of the practices left by Rasulullah. Even when money came into Medina in large amounts, he refused to put it into savings. A building was put up for the Baytul Mal, the treasury, but it had no guards because there was never anything in it. Abu Bakr would go there as soon as money or goods arrived and distribute them all equally among the people. Whether they were slaves or free, everyone got the same amount. When Abu Bakr died, there was only one dirham left in the Baytul Mal. Safekeeper of the Quran. During the days of Rasulullah sallallahu alaihi wasallam, hundreds of Muslims had memorized the whole Quran. In all these wars, many of these Huffab Muslims were killed. Umar, in particular, became very worried about the safety and future of the Quran. He went to Abu Bakr and suggested they write it down. At first, Abu Bakr protested, because Rasulullah himself didn't write it down. But Umar convinced him that it needed to be done, otherwise it might be lost to future generations. They in turn convinced Zayd ibn Thabit to collect all the pieces and to put it into a form of a book. Zayd radiallahu anhu had been one of the chief writers for Rasulullah sallallahu alaihi wasallam. He went around and carefully consulted the Sahaba who knew the Quran best. He looked to all the written pieces that had been collected in various households. He consulted his own memory and knowledge. The Quran had been put in order and in chapters named by Rasulullah sallallahu alaihi wasallam himself. Now, it would be put into writing for the first time. This collection was called the Copy of As-Siddiq. When Abu Bakr radiallahu anhu was dying of fever at the age of 63, the same age Rasulullah sallallahu alaihi wasallam was when he died, he called together his council of advisors and listened to their ideas about his successor. After hearing their ideas, he proposed the name of Umar. Some of the Sahaba feared Umar would be too severe on the people, but Abu Bakr believed that the office of Khalifa would soften him. Indeed, it did. May Allah subhanahu wa ta'ala reward this most loyal friend of Rasulullah sallallahu alaihi wasallam and Islam.
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